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Before that, Bluegrass Hall of Famer Bobby Osborne with White Line Fever. Here with me, Michelle Lee and the Bluegrass Borderline. And coming up, back-to-back Bluegrass Gospel, along with Olivia Joe, Chris Davis, as well as Carly Arrowwood. All right here with me, Michelle Lee and the Bluegrass Borderline.

Off their album, Deep Blue Sky, there's Jackson Hallow and A Lovely Day. Before that, Olivia Joe with Ole Virginia. Here with me, Michelle Lee and the Bluegrass Borderline. As I'm keeping your grass blue with the great mix of bluegrass, bluegrass gospel, roots, acoustic, and Americana music, I invite you to send in your request by heading over to my website, MichelleLeeOnAir.com. Go to Let's Talk. Let me know what song and artist you like to hear. All right here with me, Michelle Lee and the Bluegrass Borderline.

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There's Carson Peters and Iron Mountain and Walking Back to Georgia, and Chris Davis before that with Jenna Lee, here with me, Michelle Lee, and the Bluegrass Borderline. Be sure to follow and like Michelle Lee on Air, M&M Real Talk on Facebook and Instagram, where we keep you up to date with all things happening, both in country and bluegrass music. 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As I'm keeping your grass blue here on the Bluegrass Borderline, here's another one off the request line. It's Red Camel Collective with Walk Out in the Rain here on the Bluegrass Borderline.

0: there's Ralph Stanley too, and Long White Line, and Chasing Indigo with Carly Arrowood, here with me, Michelle Lee, and the Bluegrass Borderline. 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

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Before that, Tony Triska with the Steel Drivers with Lost John. 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Still on the way? The Cody Norris Show, Becky Buller, Lydia Hamby, and Joe Mullins, and the Radio Ramblers. All right here with me, Michelle Lee, on the Bluegrass Borderline. 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Let's talk. Let me know what song and artist you'd like to hear, and I'll be happy to get it on for you here on the Bluegrass Borderline.

Senators Dave Atkins and Field of Flags and good old USA. The Cody Norris Show off their album, Spirit of America. Here with me, Michelle Lee and the Bluegrass Borderline. 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And on the way, the King James Boy is going to bring you an amazing, great bluegrass gospel song. 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

Michelle Lee. I'm keeping your grass blue. Hammerville still on the way. And Carolina Detour. And right now, it's Caroline Owens with Evangeline on the Bluegrass Borderline.

Don't Stop Believing by Pine Mountain Railroad. I'm Michelle Lee. You're listening to the Bluegrass Borderline. Thanks for hanging out with me. And of course, before Pine Mountain Railroad, it was Hammerville and Annie's Heart off the request line, all right here on the Bluegrass Borderline. As I'm wrapping things up here on the Bluegrass Borderline, I invite you to follow and like Michelle Lee on Air, M&M Real Talk on Facebook and Instagram. 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Let's talk. Let me know what song and artist you'd like to hear, and I'll be happy to get it on for you here on the Bluegrass Borderline. And you just never know, it may be one I'll be counting down on the Bluegrass Borderline's weekly Top 10 Countdown. And while you're there at MichelleLeeOnAir.com, check out this month's artist and album release spotlights, as well as Marsha's Two Notes, Mason's Corner, archived interviews, as well as stories behind the songs. All that and more can be found at MichelleLeeOnAir.com. You have yourself a great day, everybody. Until next time, I thank you.

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1: Another round of thunderstorms is developing from the upper Mississippi Valley into the Great Lakes and the Ohio Valley. Some of them could be severe with damaging wind, large hail, and torrential rainfall. Heavier downpours could cause localized flooding. Temperatures will range from the mid-80s to the low 90s. The plains will see a mix of sunshine and a few scattered thunderstorms as temperatures reach the low 90s. Wildfire smoke remains a concern in the Pacific Northwest, especially across eastern Washington, northern Idaho, and parts of Oregon and Montana. Expect hazy skies and highs topping out in the 90s inland. The plains see a mix of sunshine and a few scattered thunderstorms with highs reaching the 90s, while the northeast stays warm and humid, topping out in the 80s with a few scattered storms possible. The south remains hot with scattered thunderstorms and highs in the 90s, while the desert southwest is extremely hot with plenty of temps in the 90s, topping out at 109 in Phoenix. California remains sunny and dry with the beaches in the 70s, inland highs reaching the 90s to the low 100s. That's your national forecast. I'm Tammy Trujillo.

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Now those neon lights burn too bright. Back in the days I remember, this was a 10 o'clock time.

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1: 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We spent about 5 minutes visiting with Heidi's dad. That's my father-in-law. 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Some of it might even be true.
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y'all. Thank you, folks, so much. We are Connection 27. I'm going to introduce everybody real quick as we go through the sets here tonight. Down here on the banjo on the five string, making his home in Soddy Daisy, Tennessee. He played with a little group called Third Time Out for a while on the road. He's done a lot of things. Played the Grand Ole Opry. Just a fine, fine banjo player. Make him welcome, Mr. Jimmy Redden.

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0: Thank y'all so much. Down here on the fiddle, he's doing a fine job on the fiddle, and he just plays everything great, and I look at him like an older brother. Y'all make him welcome, Mr. Perry Suits from Cleveland, Tennessee. Yeah.
1: Thank you.
0: He's going to kick this one off. It's going to call Rain and Snow. Thank you.

0: All right, singing this next song right here. Making it, y'all make him welcome, if you would, Mr. Tim Smith.
1: Thank you.

0: 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Again, that's 931-653-4151. 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
0: Let's send it back up to the Wildwood Resort Corner Stage. Doing a great job here at Sutton Old Time Music Hour. What do y'all think? Connection 27.

Thank y'all so much. All right, back here on the doghouse bass is the newest member of the band. Anyway, doing a fine job on the bass back there. Makes his home in Cleveland, Tennessee. Also, Mr. Ray Goble. Y'all make him welcome. Yeah. And this next song we're going to do right here is an originals tune. Wrote by Mr. Tim Smith right here. He wrote it many years ago. It's one called Caroline.

Connection 27. That's a good song right in there, Tim. 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Again, that's 1-931-526-1103. We thank the fine folks at D.T. McCall & Sons for sponsoring this portion of Sutton Old Time Music Hour. 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

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Let's thank the volunteers behind the counter. My name is Jimmy Bilbrey, and it's been an honor to be here with you. And last but not least, tonight's Sutton Old Time Music Hour has been brought to you in part by Wildwood Resort & Marina in Granville, Tennessee, only a mile away from T.B. Sutton General Store. 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So let's head back up to the Wildwood Resort Corner Stage for one more song to take us home with.

Folks, thank you for tuning in to Sutton Old Time Music Hour, coming to you from T.B. Sutton General Store in historic Granville, Tennessee. Until next time, this is Miss Betty Bilbrey's baby boy, Jimmy Bilbrey, saying good night, be good to each other, and God bless.

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It's here! From the heart of the Blue Ridge Mountains, where the music runs deep and the stories run even deeper, comes a powerful new novel, Song of the Holler, from acclaimed author K.D. McIntyre, set in the hills of the fictional town of Red Clay in eastern Kentucky. Song of the Holler follows Caleb Marlowe, an aspiring bluegrass artist chasing his big break, but little does he know he's about to get more than he bargained for. Through a series of unexpected circumstances and chilling supernatural events, Caleb uncovers a hidden truth, one meant to stay buried. A truth tied to town local turned bluegrass legend Silas Boone. And the deeper Caleb digs, the more dangerous the truth becomes. Because in the holler, some stories were never meant to be told. And knowing the truth could cost him everything. Inspired by the soul of bluegrass and the legends that live on through song, Song of the Holler is available now at kdmcintyre.com or through Amazon. Get your copy today and discover the story everyone will be talking about. Song of the Holler out now.

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Hello, great big howdy, friends and neighbors, and welcome to Bluegrass on the Bay. I'm your host, Jay Armsworthy. We broke into the month of August, and alrighty, we're going to get back to some playing some requests and dedications and good old bluegrass music. So why don't you join me for the next couple hours? We've got some brand new music, too.

Live. We're getting underway. Friends and neighbors, we got some brand new music. And I'll tell you, I've had a lot of new music come in the past month because we've been doing our little dedication to America 250 in the past month. And we've got some brand new ones. And Billy Blue Records, oh my goodness, they're always out sending all the great new singles are out there. So we've got a lot of music right here. And I'm just going to go ahead and just turn it loose. Start off the first half hour of the program with some brand new tunes here from Billy Blue Records. Actually, not Billy Blue, Del McCurry and McCurry Music. Del McCurry teamed up with Leanne Womack, country singer. Here's a tune entitled Long Enough.

0: Bob and Jerry Sally decided to put together an album that's coming out soon, a tribute to the Delmore Brothers. Why, he thought of none other than Doyle Lawson. And that was Doyle singing the lead vocal. Pulled him out of retirement to record this on a new album coming up. And I hope you enjoy when it's time for the Whippoorwill to sing. And that's on Billy Blue Records, new single. We had Appalachian Road Show from their latest album. And tune it out of Me Against the Mountain and Del McCurry. And I like that little tune there by Del McCurry with Leanne Womack called Long Enough. Howdy, howdy, friends. I'm Jay Armsworthy coming at you here and hope you're enjoying yourself today. And we're going to play some good old bluegrass music and get back to some requests. And we've got some requests coming in too. You better believe it. And I'm going to keep it going here. I'm going to go and play this interesting tune. And it's about close to 5 minutes long. And the song is entitled I Am Bluegrass, and it's a new single from Billy Blue Records once again, and it's in support of the IBMA Trust Fund. And the song came from a longtime love for the music when it began, where it is and where it's headed. It's a love letter to the genre of bluegrass music. And that's the spirit that co-writers Jerry Sally, Virginia, and Joe Mullins, they wanted to capture this, and we hope that it touches folks. And Bob Miner is also co-writer and co-producer. Whether you're just starting to play the banjo last week or you're a longtime bluegrasser, well, this song is for you. It's a perfect tribute to the music that we all love the most. Its history, the artists who created it, those who continue to grow it, and our community. We all feel the love about bluegrass music, and this is called I Am Bluegrass. And as I said, it's a little different. It's not quite a song. It's more of a story. Joe Mullins is in there. You'll recognize a lot of voices right here. I Am Bluegrass.
1: I'm the spirit of the wayfaring stranger that crossed the great divide. I'm born the music of the mountains to the Appalachians far and wide.
2: I'm the words about the hills of Roane County, melodies flowing like a mountain stream. I'm the song about a blue moon of Kentucky, the fiddles and banjos in a young man's dreams.
3: I'm an old home place on a hillside, and how mountain girls in love. I'm dark as the night and blue as the day, and the morning voice of a white dove.

0: airwaves of Nashville and Southwest Ohio, bringing songs to light a weary way. I'm found in the voices of the prophets, of a music ever-changing, yet still the same.
1: I'm the model church in the country. Unbroken circles of praise is heard. The Sunday songs of faith and redemption, crying holy unto the Lord.
2: I'm a Georgia mule and country boy fading fast away on the sunny side of the mountain. I'm a wise man with love letters in the sand and footprints in the snow not forgotten.

0: I'm the lonesome lines in a lyric leading to roads mighty dark to travel. A tapestry of the music you made me that the walls of time can't unravel.
1: I'm a lonesome river, lost and found, rarely heard and seldom seen. I'm new grass, new south, older in the way, and Carolina blue in my dreams.
2: I'm the angel of Union Station, the Opry queen with a mandolin.
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0: I'm Finn Castle, Bean Blossom, and Telluride, just to name a few.
1: I'm lawn chairs, record tables, and friends like family, and jams that last till the morning dew.
0: Today, there's new grass growing worldwide, just as blue as the hills of home.
2: Proclaimed from yonder mountains and down in steep canyons, with the spirit of High Lonesome deep in their bones.

0: last old song is sung. Till the end of the world rolls round, I'll ring through these hills and hollers till the roll is called up yonder.
1: That was a little different. A little story there. What'd you think? You heard a lot of voices. I heard Larry Cordell in there, Jerry Sally, Doyle Lawson, and Sierra Hall, Rebecca Frazier, just a whole bunch. Ricky Skaggs, a whole bunch of voices. I Am Bluegrass. Alan Bybee teamed up with Ronnie McCurry, and speaking of Sierra Hall, and they recorded a song that's coming up on an upcoming album in honor of the mammaling great Herschel Sizemore, and they just simply called it Uncle Herschel. Here's Alan Bybee here on Bluegrass on the Bay.

That's a brand new single from a group that hasn't released anything in quite a long time. They just recorded on Billy Blue Records. That's right. Billy Blue Records is one of the top leading bluegrass labels in the business today. Always releasing a lot of new music. And I look forward to the full project of that. That's a cool tune right there. The World to You. Brand new single. That was a song that was written partly by Ronnie Bowman and Josh Martin. Hope you enjoyed that. We had another new group, Arnold Messer and Southern Blend, with a tune entitled Georgia Gold Original. That's a group from down in Florida, and features a gentleman, Mark Ellis. He used to live up here in the Maryland area, and now makes his home down in Florida. He's from North Carolina originally, and look forward to seeing him. He's going to come up and visit with us here pretty soon. And that was a song he wrote called Georgia Gold, and Alan Bybee playing tribute to Uncle Herschel. Herschel Sizemore, fine mandolin player. And let's see, you got some more singles by Billy Blue Records and some other new stuff as well, but we're going to get into a couple of requests here. We'll do this for Mr. Bobby McGill. It's from Laurie Lewis and her Bluegrass Pals, and I believe I played this a couple of weeks ago from the Bluegrass Survey. It's one entitled Tall Pines. Yeah, that's for Bobby and Barbara.

Sing It Together. And I always loved the version that Lester Mack did. Mighty fine tune there. And we had Eddie Ortega and Lisa K. Abrams with Eddie singing the lead on Molly. That is from a new album that I got a month ago, and I'm going to get back to playing some from it. The name of the album is called The Old, Old House. And I tell you, it's a real good album. It's got a lot of great songs on it. I am going to play some more and also more in the future shows to come. It's a pretty good album, and they do a lot of videos on Facebook Live, and I think they may have a YouTube channel too. And he's a great dobro player, and they got good harmony together, and I love to listen to the music. Can't wait to someday get to meet him in person and see him live. And I hope they do more with the music. I think it kind of come about as just a small hobby thing, but I tell you, I think they got an album right here that that can really go somewhere for them. And I think we might be able to see them in doing more in the future, and possibly on a label. Who knows? Never know. Good couple there. Good singing and harmony. I like it. And let's see here. Moving along in the program, let's get on something old. How about that? No, we had Bobby McGill did one for Bobby, Laurie Lewis, and Tall Pines. We'll call on old Hollow Brown. We heard something from him in a long time, and I had a song here. Let's see. I had a song on my mind earlier. It came to my mind. I was looking at some old records and comparing some old LP records to CDs. I come across some records, and I said, let me see if I got that stuff on CD. And I just happened to have it. And there was a particular song that, it's one of those, here we go, one of those songs that kind of gets in your mind and kind of sticks in your mind, and you want to keep singing it to yourself, and you got to listen to it. So I'm going to listen to it. How about it? It's Hollow Brown. It's called The Thunder Clouds of Love, right here on Bluegrass on the Bay. It's some old stuff now, going all the way back to 1959.

From 1950, that's a very rare, rare, rare recording of Jimmy Martin, along with Sonny and Bob the Osmond Brothers, in a tune entitled, Go Find You Another Man. I'll go find another woman, and you find another man. That was a rare tune. The only release that I know of that was on an album called The Anthology of Country Music, and it was on an LP record. You could hear the scratches in there. We had Bill Monroe with the Ashland Breakdown, and Thunder Clouds of Love by Hilo Brown. Gave you some of that good old traditional mossy bluegrass, and I hope you enjoyed it. I know you do. Yes, I do. Here's what we're going to send out to the big retired man, Mr. Jay Morgan. He's retired from the Maryland State Highway Association, and he's been on the road shoveling snow and hauling trash and doing whatever he needs to do to get the job done and for all the safety of everybody on the Maryland highways in Southern Maryland, and wish him a happy retirement. He wanted to hear Scott Brennan doing one entitled The Cold November Rain, right here on Bluegrass on the Bay.

0: Patty Simpkins, and I hope that got you home to Mary Lou safely. And that's one of your favorite songs, featuring George Truly, Jay Armsworthy. Thank you for listening to Hour 1 of Bluegrass on the Bay. Come back. We've got another big hour coming your way.
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yeah. Play me some more of them good old George Jones song, that good traditional country music. That was taken from Jimmy Martin. That was a rare recording. Yeah, we found that one and played for you, too. Welcome back to Hour 2 of Bluegrass on the Bay. There's a little J.D. Crowe and a New South. Some old stuff here, too.

That was a song written by Bill Monroe and Lester Flatt, When You Are Lonely. And that was done for you by Connie and Babe and the Backwoods Boys. That was an album that was on the Round of Records that came out back in 1995. I'm going to do that for Walt Crider. He wanted to hear some Connie and Babe. They left some legendary music. We had a single from them back in the early days with How Will the Flowers Bloom. Got that on right before that, and I hope you enjoyed Connie and Babe. And that was with the Black Mountain Boys, as they called them. And that was from back in the, I would say that was probably back in the 50s or early 60s that was recorded. I didn't get the full history on that. But once again, send that out to Walt Crider. Got a couple more requests coming up. We had J.D. Crowe in the New South with You're Not Easy to Forget, featuring Red Allen singing the lead vocals. Here's a tune about that old, old house, friends, and his Eddie Ortega and Lisa K. Abrams. Great song, great singing on this. I hope you enjoy it.

It's Ricky Skaggs from his album called Brand New Strings and a tune entitled Lonesome and Dry as a Bone. That's a song that kind of had the sound of the Stanley Brothers. A song recorded in the 50s, but it was a current song written by Sean Camp. Right here on Bluegrass on the Bay. Appreciate you, friends. Appreciate you each and every week joining me here on the program and all the great support. Send a song out to Jim and Ramona Thomas. They wanted to hear Chiseled in Stone by Charlie Thompson. And I had that, and that was a very rare recording. That was one of his last performances at the Arcadia, Maryland Bluegrass Festival. And I believe that might have been, don't recall the year, but I included that on my album as a little bonus all the way at the last track of my latest album on Patuxent Music record label. And that's probably the only, other than a YouTube video, that's probably the only place you'll find it, or here it is, right here. And Eddie Ortego and Lisa K. Abrams from their brand new album called The Old, Old House. Good singing on that, Lisa. Lisa K., hope to hear some more from you. Bill Monroe and the Bluegrass Boys, let's go down and have a little live in the cabin, and how about Cabin of Love? We all want to be in a cabin of love.

That's Jimmy Martin and all the Sunny Mountain Boys with that famous Jimmy Martin ending, as he always could do it. And that's an old song we ain't heard in a long, long time. The Bluegrass Singing Man. That's right, friends. I've come across a whole batch of old music. Doing some cleaning up and getting some new stuff. And yes, I've come across some great stuff. And that's Jimmy Martin. You can't beat that. And Jimmy was in his prime right there when he did that stuff back in the late 70s, early 80s. We had the Warrior River Boys. That was some of the earliest recording that the Warrior River Boys did, and including my good friend, the late David Davis. And that was a tune entitled "I'm Blue and Lonesome," started off with Bill Monroe himself with "Cabin of Love," right here on Bluegrass on the Bay. A couple of requests right here. I'm going to send this one out to Marjorie Jones. She wanted to hear the old Lonesome Old Home, and I'll get that right out there. Here's a group called Longview that did a great job on it. We also got a couple songs coming up here for Mr. James Dennis. Here's Longview.

That's a sad story. Sad story. Sung by the best there by Cliff Waldron. Cliff Waldron in the New Shades of Grass. Recorded that back in the early 70s. And I thought that was a good follow-up tune from the Country Gentlemen's The Convict and the Rose. Do both of them for James Dennis. Hope you enjoyed them. I know he did. Can you imagine walking into a church and pulling out a gun and shooting the love of your life after she told you it was over and she was going to marry someone else? And when you come home and you find that she comes to your door knocking on the door and says that she changed her mind, now she wants to marry you, but now you're spending your life in jail. And that's a sad story, isn't it? The Veil of White Lace, The Convict and the Rose, and Lonesome Old Home by Longview. Do that for Marjorie Jones. She wanted to hear it. Appreciate it. She comes out to all the shows and great supporter of the music. I appreciate it. Well, Del McCurry just recently came out with a brand new CD, and looking at the front cover, it's not really a new CD, but it has three new songs on it. It's the, and they're calling it the 25th Anniversary Deluxe Edition, Del McCurry Band. Del and the Boys is the name of the album. And it came out several years ago on the Ricky Skaggs' label, Skaggs Family Records. And I had wondered, well, why would Del release this and make a big deal out of it as 25th Anniversary Deluxe Edition? Well, from what I can gather is it's all the same and added three new songs to it. And he re-released it on his own label, McCurry Music. So that way he has all the rights to the album, to the songs, to the sales of it. And it goes from the Skaggs family to McCurry Music. So it's the same album. If you don't have the Del and the Boys album, why, you can get it. And it'll include three more bonus tracks. And here's one of them for you right now. It's called The Stark Naked Blues. Right here on Bluegrass.

That was a group called the East Tennessee State University, the Bluegrass Pride Band. They did one entitled "The First Time I Heard About Heaven," and Del McCurry with the Stark Naked Blues. Here's a tune from the soundtrack of "Oh Brother, Where Art Thou?" Alison Krauss sang the lead on a good a cappella tune entitled "Down to the River to Pray" on the gospel portion of Bluegrass on the Bay.

Hello. Howdy, howdy, howdy. And now a bye, bye, bye. That was Alison Krauss doing one in 4 years entitled Down to the River to Pray from that great award-winning album, the soundtrack of Old Brother, Where Art Thou? Take care of yourself, friends, and be safe on your journey. We'll see you next week, same time, same place. And thank each and every one of you for listening. And thank

0: 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Dad, your lunch will be ready in just a minute.
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It's here from the heart of the Blue Ridge Mountains, where the music runs deep and the stories run even deeper, comes a powerful new novel, Song of the Holler, from acclaimed author K.D. McIntyre, set in the hills of the fictional town of Red Clay in eastern Kentucky. Song of the Holler follows Caleb Marlowe, an aspiring bluegrass artist chasing his big break, but little does he know he's about to get more than he bargained for. Through a series of unexpected circumstances and chilling supernatural events, Caleb uncovers a hidden truth, one meant to stay buried. A truth tied to town local turned bluegrass legend Silas Boone. And the deeper Caleb digs, the more dangerous the truth becomes. Because in the holler, some stories were never meant to be told. And knowing the truth could cost him everything. Inspired by the soul of bluegrass and the legends that live on through song, Song of the Holler is available now at kdmcintyre.com or through Amazon. 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Song of the Holler out now.

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1: It's my favorite feature of the entire week. We spent about 5 minutes visiting with Heidi's dad. That's my father-in-law. He brings in a handwritten note of a bunch of stuff he found on the internet. Some of it might even be true.
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1: The death toll has risen to more than 130 people after a magnitude 7.4 earthquake struck Colombia on Monday. Secretary of State Marco Rubio says the Trump administration is closely monitoring the situation. Rescue efforts are underway to find people who may be trapped under the rubble of collapsed buildings. The epicenter of that quake was located some 200 miles west of the capital city of Bogota, with reports that it could be felt in parts of Venezuela, Ecuador, and Panama. Todd Blanch has been sworn in as the nation's new attorney general. Mark Mayfield has details.
2: The ceremony took place in the Oval Office on Monday. The Senate confirmed Blanch on Saturday after weeks of debate with a handful of Republicans in opposition. The vote was 50-49 with Republican Senators Susan Collins of Maine and Lisa Murkowski of Alaska joining Democrats in opposition. Some Republicans expressed concerns about Blanch having a possible conflict of interest because he was President Trump's former personal attorney and because he helped create Trump's now rescinded $1.8 billion anti-weaponization fund. I'm Mark Mayfield.
1: The accused killer of a healthcare company CEO, Luigi Mangione, will be making an appearance in a New York courtroom today. Scott Carr has a preview.
3: The hearing is expected to focus on a request from Mangione's defense team to allow a live broadcast of the upcoming state murder trial. New York law bans cameras from most state criminal proceedings. Mangione is facing both federal and state charges for the December 2024 murder of United Healthcare CEO Brian Thompson on a Manhattan sidewalk. Mangione's state trial is set for September, while the federal trial takes place next year. I'm Scott Carr.
1: The Powerball jackpot is moving closer to $1 billion. There was no grand prize winner in Monday night's drawing, so the jackpot on Wednesday will be worth at least $975 million. That's a cash value of a little over $422 million. Tickets are $2 each, with the odds of winning roughly 1 in 292 million. I'm Tammy Trujillo. Flock safety cameras that record license plates and more are causing a national uproar. Sarah Lee Kessler reports.
4: It's Big Brother on steroids. Flock admits it, noting that its 120,000 black cameras record everything about your vehicle. And that means you. Police departments across the country pay Flock to access the info, which they say gives them a national network to find stolen cars, missing people, and criminals. But not everyone's a fan. A Tennessee congressional candidate is charged with felony vandalism for shooting out Flock cameras. Connecticut's governor is ordering a review, and there's a GOP congressional bill requiring federal agents to get a warrant to access Flock's data. I'm Sarah Lee Kessler.
1: President Trump's newly signed executive order focusing on childhood vaccine schedules is facing some pushback. Speaking from the White House, Trump said the order would split the childhood MMR vaccine for measles, mumps, and rubella into three shots. Republican Senator Bill Cassidy, who's a physician, called the order wrong in a post on X. He wrote that the president doesn't have the expertise to make these changes and that breaking up vaccines will increase hesitancy and make children less safe. Well, it's back to school time and there's anxiety for kids, but they're not the only ones. Bree Tennis explains.
5: Psychology Today calls it the back-to-school blues, with nearly 87% of parents experiencing stress and anxiety when the kids go back to class. They say it's the loss of lazy days of summer and the return to more structured routines. And then there's the fact that your kids are gone. But they say the academic schedule becomes routine after about 2 weeks, with kids and parents adjusting to the new school year. So hang in there. I'm Bree Tennis.
1: Elvis fans are descending on Memphis this week to celebrate the King. It's Elvis Week 2026, and the festivities are in full swing at his iconic Graceland home. The 10-day festival celebrates Elvis's life and music. I'm Tammy Trujillo.
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1: From the upper Midwest and Great Lakes into the Ohio Valley, numerous thunderstorms are expected, some becoming strong with heavy downpours that could produce localized flooding. The storm threat continues into the Northeast with thunderstorms from Pennsylvania and New York into New England. Expect torrential rainfall at times that could cause travel delays. Look for highs mainly in the 80s across the Great Lakes and Northeast, near 100 in the Ohio Valley and Plains. The Southeast will be hot and humid with thunderstorms from the Gulf Coast and Florida into Georgia and the Carolinas. The Southwest continues with triple-digit heat in parts of Arizona, New Mexico, and Nevada. 106 the expected high. Heat's easing a bit in California with sunshine and temperatures mainly in the 90s. A few triple digits are expected in the Central Valley and the deserts. And in the Pacific Northwest, heat and wildfire smoke remain concerns. Those hot and dry conditions continue across eastern Washington, Oregon, and Idaho. While smoke from regional fires could create unhealthy air in some communities, highs will range mainly in the 80s and 90s. That's your national forecast. I'm Tammy Trujillo.

0: Now with today's reason to party, here's my beautiful bride, Heidi Small. What do you got, Heidi?
1: Today is Presidential Joke Day.
0: Oh, nice.
1: And I think the first president that always, for me anyway, that comes to mind when I think about presidential jokes is Ronald Reagan.
0: He was so good at telling jokes.
1: He was so funny. And he would tell jokes. At every speech he did, it was hilarious.
0: It was a good way to start the speech or whatever event he was at. He would break the ice with a fun little joke.
1: But so I just went with his favorite cocktail.
0: Oh.
1: So Reagan's favorite cocktail was an orange blossom.
0: Okay.
1: And it was gin, orange juice, strained over ice. So that was his favorite. So we're going with that.
0: Okay. There you go. I've got a link to that drink. It's in the show notes for today at johnandheidishow.com.

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0: Now, surveys and studies and such, if you're stressed, get yourself into a green area. Study of 106 college students found that sitting in a restored forest for 10 minutes while listening to recorded bird songs produced the lowest stress levels, fewest negative feelings, and the most positive emotions of the four settings tested. First of all, what is a restored forest, and where do you find bird songs? By comparison, sitting in a gray, built-up area while listening to traffic noise was the worst way to relax, do you think? Researchers found that both the natural setting and the bird songs provide their own benefits, but the combination works best. The forest itself had the biggest impact on how mentally restored every participant felt. So what they're saying is, if you're kind of stressed out, go touch grass. That's what that's what the youngins say, Heidi.
1: It helps.
0: They say go touch grass.
1: Being outside in nature, it's called grounding.
0: It is.
1: So good for you.
0: Take off your shoes and walk in the grass.
1: So good for you.
0: You may or may not take off your shoes. That's up to you. Surveys and studies and such on the John and Heidi Show.

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1: Hey, Dad, your prescription will be ready in just a minute. 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

0: Now, big screen, little screen, Tom Cruise and Katie Holmes' daughter, Suri Noelle, is joining the family business. She booked a part in a modern Shakespearean adaptation of Scotland. She stopped using her last name Cruise back in 2024, and a group of other students in Carnegie Mellon, she and they are all heading across the pond to perform Midsummer. It's a modern verse translation of Midsummer Night's Dream.
1: Huh.
0: Are you excited, Heidi?
1: No.
0: And 5 years after heading up the New York City Still Rising After 20 Years, a comedy celebration to benefit 9/11 charities, Jon Stewart and Pete Davidson are re-teaming up to lead the 25-year anniversary for 9/11. So they're working on September 10th is when the event will be at Madison Square Garden, having an event to raise money for people that are still involved in the charities that came from 9/11. So it's 25 years later. Holy cow. And the King of Pop is headed to streaming. Michael, the musical biopic that follows Michael Jackson's career, will begin streaming on August the 10th. So I guess that means they started streaming yesterday.
1: We watched this. It was pretty good.
0: I loved it. Yeah. It was released back in April. It's done over $1 billion worldwide. And it is pretty good. Big screen, little screen on the John and Heidi Show.

is racing and my knees are weak as I walk to the edge. I know there is no turning back once my feet have left the ledge. And in the rush, I hear a voice.

0: 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The latest news this hour in just 4 minutes.
1: President Trump says Iran should pay damages for the harm the regime has inflicted on the world for the past 50 years. Trump was asked about Iran's latest demands on Monday as negotiations play out with the U.S.
2: They asked for money for the damage that we've done. I said, that's a good idea. Well, we're going to ask for money for the damage they've done over a 50-year period, whether you go SS Cole or whether you go all of the people that were so badly hurt, so badly wounded or killed.
1: Over the weekend, Iran had a number of demands for the U.S., including that the U.S. must completely compensate Iran for damages from the five-month-long war. Trump told White House reporters that he thinks Iran should pay for all the people that they've killed over the last decades. Trump added that the U.S. controls the Strait of Hormuz. The death toll has risen to more than 130 after a magnitude 7.4 earthquake struck Colombia on Monday. Secretary of State Marco Rubio says the Trump administration is closely monitoring the situation. Rescue efforts are underway to find survivors who may be trapped under the rubble of collapsed buildings. The epicenter of the quake was located some 200 miles west of the capital city, Bogota, with reports it could be felt in parts of Venezuela, Ecuador, and Panama. July was the hottest month on record for the contiguous United States. Scott Carr has details.
3: The National Oceanic and Atmospheric Administration reports the average temperature across the lower 48 states in Washington, D.C. reached 76.9 degrees last month, narrowly surpassing records set in July of 1936 and in 2012. Overnight temperatures were especially notable, averaging 64.2 degrees, the warmest monthly nighttime average ever recorded, and nearly 4 degrees above the long-term average. They say nearly half of all the lower 48 states have been in a state of drought as of early August. I'm Scott Carr.
1: And the actress known for her role in The Christmas Story has died. Teddy Moore was best known for playing Ralphie's teacher, Miss Shields, in the 1983 holiday blockbuster. I'm Mark Mayfield. President Trump is signing an executive order focused on childhood vaccine schedules. Speaking from the White House, Trump said the order would split the childhood MMR vaccine into three shots.
2: Effective immediately, my administration is recognizing gold standard childhood vaccine recommendations for only 11 core vaccinations against the most serious and dangerous diseases, along with the MMR.
1: The order would also push for all childhood immunizations to be administered at separate medical visits instead of one visit. COVID-19 and influenza vaccines are no longer being recommended for all young children. Trump mentioned the growing rates of autism in the U.S., and Health and Human Services Secretary Robert F. Kennedy Jr. indicated more research is underway to see if there is a connection between autism and increased vaccines or other environmental exposure. The nation's strategic petroleum reserve has fallen below 300 million barrels for the first time since the early 1980s. Energy Department data shows the reserve held about 298.7 million barrels as of Friday, following a planned release of oil announced by the Trump administration earlier this year. The decline comes as the war in Iran has disrupted global oil supplies and limited shipping through the Strait of Hormuz, contributing to higher prices at the pump. The son of Colorado Congresswoman Lauren Boebert facing legal trouble again. Chris Caraggio has more.
4: TMZ says Tyler Boebert has been arrested on three felony charges tied to the alleged sexual exploitation of a child. He was taken into custody yesterday in Colorado, with court records listing the alleged offense date as January 1st, 2024. Representative Boebert told TMZ, "We take these allegations very seriously and pray for everyone affected during this challenging time." His next court appearance is scheduled for August 19th. I'm Chris Caraggio.
1: And jury selection in the murder trial of the man accused of ordering the murder of Tupac Shakur has started in Las Vegas. Dwayne Davis is accused of orchestrating the 1996 murder and faces life in prison without parole if convicted. I'm Mark Mayfield.
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0: Heidi, did you know that whale calves gain more than 80 kilograms a day while nursing? Their mother's milk is extremely rich in fat, helping them grow rapidly. I feel as though I do that as well, but it's from Oreos and cookies.
1: Yeah, it's the stuff you're putting with the milk.
0: Yeah, it's all that stuff that goes with the milk. Yeah, yeah. All right, we don't know everything, but now we know this.
2: Right now, our country feels divided, but there's a place where people are coming together.
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0: Time now for the joke of the day with my beautiful bride, Heidi Small. What you got for me there, Heidi?
1: Got two really stupid ones today.
0: Oh, I'm excited.
1: Why couldn't the bicycle stand up?
0: Why not?
1: Because it was too tired.
0: Too tired.
1: Yeah, I knew you'd
0: it's
1: like that.
0: It's a bicycle.
1: What do you give a sick bird?
0: I don't know. What do you give?
1: Tweetment.
0: Tweetment. Good job, Heidi. These are fun.
1: Sense of humor.
0: There's a page on social media, probably Facebook. I don't know. One of them. They had a joke the other day where they said somebody stole the sheriff's tires off his car.
1: Okay. Is that the end?
0: I'm trying to think of the rest of it.
1: Good story, John.
0: I don't remember the rest of it. So
1: okay.
0: This is why it's Heidi's
1: good
0: joke
1: story,
0: of the day.
1: Good story, John.
0: It's the Heidi's joke of the day. I'll think of it like 10 minutes from now. All right. The joke of the day and whatever I just did on the John and Heidi show.

0: With your Ag News, I'm Farm and Ranch Director Sarah Heinrich. While tariff policy has shifted repeatedly over the past year, economists at the Minneapolis Federal Reserve say the U.S. is now operating under a more stable level of trade restrictions than before. They also say the economy has proven more resilient than many expected, even as tariffs begin to show up in consumer prices. So where do tariffs actually stand today? Michael Waugh explains.
1: The big step down was actually when the Supreme Court ruled that the IEEPA tariffs were illegal. So that dropped the effective tariff rate down to about 7%. Then we saw the Section 122 tariffs that came in place of the IEEPA tariffs. That kept it at about, that raised the tariff rate a bit to around 7%. And then those only had a 150-day window. And then those came off about a week or 2 weeks ago. And then the Section 301 forced labor practices came in. That basically replicated exactly the Section 122 tariffs. So right now, the effective tariff rate is around 7%. And it's, you know, the statutory rate, you know, moving forward is going to be around 10-something. So it's pretty stable right now. The one thing to, like, keep a lookout is there are other 301 investigations out there. And those could layer in a lot more, like, country heterogeneity and also just increase the level.
0: Deron Fitzgerald says the U.S. economy has held up better than many economists anticipated. Another surprise has been the international response.
2: The U.S. economy isn't very open. So, you know, coming into this episode, imports were, let's say, 14% of GDP. So, you know, there are economies out there that are much more open. That's one thing, which is not to say that, you know, these don't have a distortive effect. But the second thing that I think is very important to keep in mind is that we're going through a simultaneous shock, which is this AI boom. And so that's both driving imports and also, you know, headline numbers in terms of investment, which, you know, on the front page of the Wall Street Journal today, this is playing a really big role in terms of propping up investment in some categories, just really striking numbers. So that, you know, while you see kind of the non-AI related investment rate in not looking so great, this AI thing is propping everything up.
0: Michael Waugh says many economists expected widespread retaliation from U.S. trading partners, but that largely didn't happen.
1: In April, we were expecting a lot of retaliation from other countries. And one of the surprises that came out of the Liberation Day tariffs is, for the most part, other than China, countries basically did not retaliate and looked to make a deal with the Trump administration. And that's a big change from what we were thinking about at that time.
0: With your Ag News, I'm Farm and Ranch Director Sarah Heinrich for the Growing Harvest. Ag
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0: Network.
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0: Time now for your scoop of the day. More of us are flirting with AI than you might think, Heidi. A new study found that men are nearly twice as likely as women to admit that they have flirty conversations with chatbots. Okay, 15% of men admit they do, 8% of women. Younger adults are more likely to spark up an AI romance. 27% of Gen Z report romantic chats, while 11% of people have flirted with AI. Nearly one in four say doing so actually counts as cheating. So don't know. And then right on the heels of that, a report claims that millennials are having significantly less romantic relations.
1: Because they're flirting with computers.
0: Previous generations. Yeah.
1: It's ridiculous.
0: And now, some words that I thought I'd never hear myself say, minivans are making a comeback. Can you believe that?
1: Our daughter wants one.
0: Yeah. After years of being dismissed as the ultimate soccer mom vehicle, minivan sales have jumped 21%. That's wild.
1: Yeah.
0: Toyota is the number one.
1: They're practical. They're pretty great, really. I mean, we haven't had one for years, but
0: yeah. A large portion of minivans were purchased by millennial parents who swore they would never drive a minivan. The appeal is simple. Sliding doors, roomy third rows, tons of storage, family-friendly features, all at a lower price than many three-row SUVs. Yeah, parents who were raised in minivans but once prized their rugged-looking SUV practically seem to be winning out when they go to grab a next vehicle. It's a minivan. One former minivan skeptic put it, much to her surprise, she started to realize that I am romanticizing having a minivan. Yeah. I had a minivan before I had kids.
1: We should be looking at getting another minivan.
0: I was a wedding DJ for years, and a minivan made a lot of sense for me as a wedding DJ because I could fit all the stuff in the back. And then when I got married and had kids, I'm like, oh, minivan. I got one. It makes sense. So nothing wrong with them. That is your scoop of the day on the John and Heidi Show.
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0: On Wednesday, we visit with Eric Good. He is the creator of Tiger King on Netflix and Chimp Crazy from HBO. And now he's got a new project on HBO Max. It just came out. It's called Monsters of God. It's about lizards and snakes.
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3: It's toe tapping good. It's

0: To some people, the sound of a baby babbling doesn't mean much. 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

0: Hello, sir.
1: Hello.
0: What do you got for me there?
1: If you spin a ball clockwise while dropping it on a hard surface, it will bounce back spinning counterclockwise.
0: That's pretty wild. I wonder why that is.
2: I don't think I've ever spun a ball and then
0: Nor have
2: it.
0: I. But we're going to test it tonight. I got to go buy a ball.
1: See, and I was trying to make that out like a ball clock. What the hell's a ball clock?
0: If you spin a ball clock
2: twice. You haven't had a Bloody Mary or anything yet.
1: No, I'm shaking.
2: It's unfair.
0: What else do you have for us?
1: Okay, now don't be calling the radio station on this because I'm just reading it.
0: Okay.
1: Women will never be equal to men until they can walk down the street with a bald head and a beer gut and still think they're sexy.
0: Yes. That is true. I think everyone would agree.
1: Hey, did you know that children in the dark cause accidents in the dark?
2: Children in the dark cause accidents?
1: But I believe that accidents in the dark cause children.
2: I wondered where you were going with that.
0: I thought you were liquored up or something. I'm not sure what you're doing over there.
2: Uh-oh.
0: That's going to be good. What do you got for us, Charlie?
1: Well, I can't use that one, so we'll go to this one.
0: Okay.
1: One testicle hangs a little lower than the other.
0: Oh, yeah.
1: So they don't strike each other when a man is moving.
0: There you go. That's a good idea.
2: Yeah, otherwise it would be like that thing on people's desks.
0: Click, clack, click, clack, click, clack. Yeah, could be. Could be like that.
1: How are you doing down there?
0: It's so relaxing for some reason. You ready for a question or two from me, Charlie?
1: Sure.
0: I got to do something to change this.
1: This has been a rough day.
0: It has. All right. What is the old English name for a period of 2 weeks? If I'm going to see you in 2 weeks, what would I say? I'll see you in
1: When the cows come home. I don't know.
0: A fortnight.
2: A fortnight.
0: Oh, I am sorry. I didn't let you. Yeah, you Heidi, what do you think it is?
2: It's a fortnight.
1: Oh, yeah. Give her the answer.
0: Charlie, the answer to this next one is Libra. What star sign is symbolized by a pair of scales?
1: Libra.
0: It is a Libra. It works way better if I give you guys the answer ahead of time.
1: See how much smoother this works?
0: Yeah, I don't know why we didn't do this in the beginning. All right, what year did TikTok launch? Charlie, first of all, are you on TikTok?
1: I even hate tic-tac-toe, so.
0: It has nothing to do with tic-tac-toe.
1: Oh.
0: I'm on TikTok. I'm not on there very much. I don't know when I posted a video.
2: I have
0: video
2: no
0: last.
2: Idea when that launched.
0: Yeah. Just guess a year. It's a recent year.
1: Oh. 2015.
0: Oh, close. It was 2017.
2: Okay.
0: Yeah, very, very close. Some lions mate multiple times a day.
1: Yes, they do.
0: How many times a day is multiple times a day for these lions?
1: 50.
0: What do you think, Heidi?
2: Oh, 69.
0: No. Charlie was dead on right. 50 times. Did you know that?
1: I think I told you that
0: one. You might have. It is written in your handwriting, so.
2: Wow.
0: No, that's awesome. 50 times a day. Good job, Charlie.
1: That lucky bastard.
0: And we'll do one more. What is the main ingredient in tofu?
2: Is it soy?
0: Soybeans. Yeah, good job, Heidi. Holy cow. I don't know how she got it, Charlie, but she got it. She won this time. I don't know.
1: You're writing an answer and showing her.
0: I don't make the rules. I just enforce them. All right. Well, Charlie, thanks for coming in. It's always a pleasure.
1: Oh, I think this is about done.
2: Bye, Daddy.
1: Bye, Fluff. Bye, John.
0: Bye-bye. My father-in-law right there. We talk to him every Tuesday just because we can. It's a thing we like to call Tuesdays.
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4: From the upper Midwest and Great Lakes into the Ohio Valley, numerous thunderstorms are expected, some becoming strong with heavy downpours that could produce localized flooding. The storm threat continues into the Northeast with thunderstorms from Pennsylvania and New York into New England. Expect torrential rainfall at times that could cause travel delays. Look for highs mainly in the 80s across the Great Lakes and Northeast, near 100 in the Ohio Valley and Plains. The Southeast will be hot and humid with thunderstorms from the Gulf Coast and Florida into Georgia and the Carolinas. The Southwest continues with triple-digit heat in parts of Arizona, New Mexico, and Nevada. 106 the expected high. Heat's easing a bit in California with sunshine and temperatures mainly in the 90s. A few triple digits are expected in the Central Valley and the deserts. And in the Pacific Northwest, heat and wildfire smoke remain concerns. Those hot and dry conditions continue across eastern Washington, Oregon, and Idaho. While smoke from regional fires could create unhealthy air in some communities, highs will range mainly in the 80s and 90s. That's your national forecast. I'm Tammy Trujillo.
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0: Time now for the movie quote of the day. Here it is from 1959. You probably won't get this one. Nobody's perfect.
1: That's so random, too.
0: Some Like It Hot. That was the movie.
1: Okay.
0: I believe that's a Marilyn Monroe movie, if I remember correctly.
1: I've seen it.
0: Yeah. Osgood Fielding III said it. Joe E. Brown, 1959. And that is a movie I have not seen.
1: So I have seen that
0: we'll have to watch that. That is your movie quote of the day on the John and Heidi Show.

0: Right now, our country feels divided, but there's a place where people are coming together.
1: I gotta tell you, I was nervous to talk to someone so different than me.
2: Me too, but I'm glad we are.
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1: Yeah.
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1: What do Bill Clinton and Elvis Presley have in common?
0: I don't know.
1: They both of them, their favorite sandwich is peanut butter and bananas.
0: Oh, I didn't realize that.
1: Yeah. I knew it about Elvis. Yeah, I didn't know it about. In 2023, a person named Saiji Suwa, I'm sure I nailed that, of Japan, threw a peanut 156.7 feet, setting a new world record.
0: Oh, wow.
1: That's a long time. That's a long ways to throw a peanut.
0: That is.
1: You wouldn't think that it would be heavy enough to get that kind of, but I don't know.
0: Whatever. It's pretty wild.
1: And the winner of the World Monopoly Championship is awarded $20,580, which is the same amount of money that is included in the Monopoly board game.
0: Ah, that's pretty cool.
1: Yeah, and that's news to me.
0: That is also news to me.

0: Fun fact for you, Heidi.
1: What's that, John?
0: Studies show the later it gets, the weirder your dreams get. So, you must have all your weird dreams in the middle of the night. She has some weird dreams. Fun fact for you, Heidi.
1: What's that, John?
0: You'd have to eat 5 kilograms or 11 pounds of potatoes to gain 1 pound of weight.
1: I love potatoes, man. See, oh, I could eat so
0: it's the
1: many
0: stuff
1: potatoes.
0: You put with them. It's the ketchup or the gravy or the butter or the other stuff. It's the potato.
1: Love them.
0: Yeah. Fun fact for you, Heidi.
1: What's that, John?
0: The left drumstick of a chicken is more tender than the right drumstick of a chicken.
1: Okay.
0: Fun fact for you, Heidi.
1: What's that, John?
0: Radio waves travel so much faster than sound that a broadcast voice can be heard sooner at 1,800 kilometers away than in the back of a room in which it originated. What?
1: Oh.
0: I don't know what that means.
1: Really?
0: So radio waves travel faster than sound waves.
1: Yeah.
0: Oh, so you could hear
1: so
0: it
1: if
0: on
1: you're
0: the
1: sitting,
0: radio.
1: You would hear it faster on the radio than you would sitting right next. That's interesting.
0: That is very interesting. And we'll do one final fun fact for you, Heidi.
1: What's that, John?
0: It would take 737 quintillion packets of Kool-Aid and 91.5 quadrillion metric tons of sugar to turn the ocean into cherry Kool-Aid.
1: Jeez. Who figured that out? That is ridiculous.
0: Did anybody check their math? No, because nobody cares. Several fun facts. Now you know. Thanks for listening to the John and Heidi Show.

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9: And now for some weird news, a Long Island village heading into an unusual mayoral election with no official candidate on the ballot. So the Bayville mayor, Steve Minzconi, I probably said Minnie's Cozy. I don't know. Steve, I'm sorry. I'm saying your name wrong. He said he is not going to seek re-election, but nobody else registered to run for the position. As a result, voters in the village of 7,000 will be presented with a blank ballot and the opportunity to write in whoever name they want for their next mayor. Former officials say the job is difficult to fill because it requires significant time and the pay is only $5,000 a year.
10: Huh.
9: So I don't know if that election has already happened. I can tell you this. I have about 40 weird news stories stacked up right now. So I should probably go through and sort and see which ones I should be reading first. But there's more weird news sent to me than anything else. People send me weird news all the time. So thank you for this story. And I don't know if we've already missed the election or not, but there it is. Weird news on the John and Heidi Show.

0: Thank you. Thank you, neighbors. Thank you so much. You're really wonderful. We'd like to call the other fellow out here that was out here entertaining you to start with tonight. I know you enjoyed him. And we had the pleasure working with him out in Hollywood. Of course, been good buddies of ours for a long time. He's an old Kentucky boy, one of the finest entertainers, we think, in the business. We've never sang none together, but we'd like to rehearse a little bit, if you don't mind. Merle Travis, how about a nice hand for Merle again?
1: Now what do we do?
0: I tell you, I told him we could sing.
1: Maybe we can. We never tried it together.
0: Let's try one. What do you say?
1: All right. You name it.

0: Time now for the question of the day. This is for you, Heidi. Two-thirds of women report that they did this within a week of their marriage proposal. What is it? Somebody said, you want to marry me? And then they did this right away. Within a week.
1: Booked a venue for the reception.
0: Booked a manicure. Because everybody wants to see that ring.
1: I want to see the ring. That makes sense.
0: And they're like, look at these horrible fingernails.
1: That makes sense.
0: Like, I got to make these look good before I post photos on Instagram. That is your question of the day on the John and Heidi Show.
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0: Right now, our country feels divided, but there's a place where people are coming together.
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0: Time now for something special with Heidi Small. What you got for me there, Heidi?
1: Going to do another myth buster here.
0: All right.
1: The myth is that the Simpsons setting, Springfield, isn't located in any particular state. Have you heard that?
0: I've heard that.
1: Okay. So the truth is, the ambiguity and impossibility of Springfield's exact location has been one of the major running jokes on The Simpsons across its 35-plus seasons. Creator Matt Groening was raised in Portland, Oregon, and initially intended for the Springfield of The Simpsons to be Springfield, Oregon. After he developed the show, he thought it would be funny not to name the state, so the series never has. But it was intended to be Springfield, Oregon.
0: Well, there you go.
1: Yep, now we know.
0: That is awesome. That is something special with Heidi.
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3: From the upper Midwest and Great Lakes into the Ohio Valley, numerous thunderstorms are expected, some becoming strong with heavy downpours that could produce localized flooding. The storm threat continues into the Northeast with thunderstorms from Pennsylvania and New York into New England. Expect torrential rainfall at times that could cause travel delays. Look for highs mainly in the 80s across the Great Lakes and Northeast, near 100 in the Ohio Valley and Plains. The Southeast will be hot and humid with thunderstorms from the Gulf Coast and Florida into Georgia and the Carolinas. The Southwest continues with triple-digit heat in parts of Arizona, New Mexico, and Nevada. 106 the expected high. Heat's easing a bit in California with sunshine and temperatures mainly in the 90s. A few triple digits are expected in the Central Valley and the deserts. And in the Pacific Northwest, heat and wildfire smoke remain concerns. Those hot and dry conditions continue across eastern Washington, Oregon, and Idaho. While smoke from regional fires could create unhealthy air in some communities, highs will range mainly in the 80s and 90s. That's your national forecast. I'm Tammy Trujillo.

0: Hello, I'm Richard Exley with your one-minute devotion. It may be helpful to remind ourselves that even the heroes of faith did not go through life unscathed. Normally, we like to remember their proudest moments, but it may be equally beneficial to recall their devastating failures, not as a way of excusing our sins, but only as a way of reminding ourselves that God's grace is always greater than our sins. The Apostle Paul said, God had mercy on me so that Christ Jesus could use me as a prime example of his great patience with even the worst sinners. That's 1 Timothy 1:16. Lord Jesus, thank you for not giving up on me. Because of your great mercy, I am redeemed. In your holy name I pray. Amen. If these devotions are a blessing and an encouragement to you, you can subscribe at oneminutedevotion.com.
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0: Time now for the list. I'm going to try to get through as many of these as I can today, but we'll probably have to have some of these tomorrow. Wild, weird, and straight up diabolical ways that people are using ChatGPT. A TikTok user asked her followers to tell her, what's the most unhinged thing you've used ChatGPT for? And people didn't hold back. Here's some of the best answers, Heidi. I sued a debt collector in federal court with no attorney. I represented myself. ChatGPT explained in detail what I had to file when I drafted my motions, and I won.
1: Nice.
0: How wild is that?
1: That's amazing.
0: Yeah. Another one. I took a selfie, and I asked ChatGPT what work I need done, and it did not hold back.
1: Oh.
0: It's like, you monitor this and a little of that. Another one here. I fed it all the info for my dead best friend's personality, and now I text with this, and I feel like I'm talking with her.
1: Yeah, I don't like that. That's super creepy.
0: Let's not do that. I've got more of these. I'll share them all over the next couple of days, but I have every one of them in the show notes for today at johnandheidishow.com.

0: We always like to wrap things up around here with good news, and I think this is good news. These ultra-rare mono-mono twins beat incredible odds, and now they are thriving. Have you ever heard of that, Heidi?
1: Mono-mono twins?
0: Carrie and her husband learned they were expecting twins. They were already parents to three children. The surprise turned into shock when doctors revealed they're not having just twins. They're having identical twins. But even more than that, they're expecting an extraordinary rare set of mono-nomadic or mono-mono twins. Identical twins occur about one in every 250 pregnancies, but mono-mono twins are far less common. One in 10,000 pregnancies.
2: Which means what?
0: Unlike most twins, mono-mono twins share both a single placenta and a single amniotic. I'm saying that wrong.
2: Amniotic?
0: That thing. That creates serious risks because their umbilical cords can be tangled, cutting off the baby's oxygen and blood supply. She says, I'm still trying to wrap my head around how rare this is. Because of the risk, Carrie was placed on a hospital bed rest so doctors could monitor everything every day. The situation got kind of concerning. One baby was transfusing blood to the other, leaving baby A especially small with an enlarged heart.
2: Wow.
0: When the twins reached 30 weeks, doctors decided it is time to deliver. The first moments were frightening. Fiona, baby A, during the pregnancy, was not breathing after birth and had to be intubated. Both girls spent time in neonatal intensive care. Doctors and nurses cared for them. After weeks of uncertainty, the family finally received the news they've been hoping for. Fiona, baby A, and her sister, Phoebe, baby B. See what they did, Fiona. That was baby A, and Phoebe is baby B.
2: Why?
0: They were healthy enough to go home.
2: Oh.
0: And these kiddos,
2: okay,
0: a year later now, have reached their milestone, and they are adorable. I've got a link to that story. It's pretty cool. It's in the show notes for today at johnandheidishow.com. Time to say goodbye, Heidi.
2: Goodbye, Heidi.
0: Goodbye, everybody. Have a good day. Thank you for listening to the John and Heidi Show.
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0: 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Today's quote was submitted by Ryan. Arthur Ashe said, "True heroism is not the urge to surpass all others at whatever cost, but the urge to serve others at whatever cost." I love this. 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I get the chance to help at many events in our area because I own a sound system and I set it up at events to play music and I let people make announcements at the events. I get invited to events often and I love doing this. 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The Motivation Minute. This has been The Motivation Minute. I'm John Small. Thanks for listening. 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On this day, August 11th, 1790, census takers were traveling from town to town conducting the very first United States Census. Required by the Constitution, the census was designed to determine representation in Congress and ensure that each state's voice reflected its population. When the count was complete, the young nation had just under 4 million people living across 13 states. The census has been conducted every 10 years since, making it one of the longest-running constitutional traditions in American history. It's a reminder that from the very beginning, representation in the United States has been based not on wealth, but on the people themselves. One of America's oldest constitutional traditions was unfolding on this day in 1790. This day in American history. 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

Bright Suns, it is Cindy Scott here. Happy Tuesday to you. Let us start the day off with, of course, our weird story. And our weird story today is weird because if you're trying to raise money, I know that people always say, oh, I'm going to start posting, you know, foot videos and OnlyFans. Well, these researchers studying a certain type of animal decided to do just that. Except it wasn't feet. It was the animal itself. And they really did go to OnlyFans. And this is not a joke. This is for real. And this is our weird story.

0: So when you're doing some research and you need some extra money and you decide to, raise some money and you fundraise for it, one of those things that you just don't happen to do, when you're trying to raise money is you go to unique ways to do it. Well, researchers deciding that they needed to fundraise some money that were studying yellow-bellied marmots in Colorado, they turned to OnlyFans to fundraise some money to get some funding because they lost their federal research funding. The University of California, Los Angeles team behind a marmot research program dating back to 1962, they decided to call their account Only Marms on OnlyFans. They were offering fans daily photos and videos of the furry animals in exchange for tips supporting their work. Page is strictly G-rated, with researchers sharing cute clips and educational content. The agency's Instagram account asked visitors to head to the link in our bio for the uncensored marmot content. Team is also raising money through a marmot-themed IPA and an upcoming Fat Marmot Week. Just what you thought you would think, furry little animals on OnlyFans. All for a good cause, and it's G-rated. Who would have thought, right? Who would have thought?
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0: 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I'm going to be telling you all about this fantastic show that's going to be coming up and the event that is going to be set for September 10th.
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1: From the upper Midwest and Great Lakes into the Ohio Valley, numerous thunderstorms are expected, some becoming strong with heavy downpours that could produce localized flooding. The storm threat continues into the Northeast with thunderstorms from Pennsylvania and New York into New England. Expect torrential rainfall at times that could cause travel delays. Look for highs mainly in the 80s across the Great Lakes and Northeast, near 100 in the Ohio Valley and Plains. The Southeast will be hot and humid with thunderstorms from the Gulf Coast and Florida into Georgia and the Carolinas. The Southwest continues with triple-digit heat in parts of Arizona, New Mexico, and Nevada. 106 the expected high. Heat's easing a bit in California with sunshine and temperatures mainly in the 90s. A few triple digits are expected in the Central Valley and the deserts. And in the Pacific Northwest, heat and wildfire smoke remain concerns. Those hot and dry conditions continue across eastern Washington, Oregon, and Idaho. While smoke from regional fires could create unhealthy air in some communities, highs will range mainly in the 80s and 90s. That's your national forecast. I'm Tammy Trujillo.
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So your feel-good story today is all about the NYC still rising after 20 years. It's 5 years after heading all this up. It's a comedy celebration to benefit 9/11 charities. John Stewart and Pete Davidson are re-teaming to lead NYC Still Rising after 25 years, and it will be a 9/11 charities comedy benefit. It will be marking the 25th anniversary of the 9/11 attacks, which still doesn't seem that it's been 25 years since that. In addition to this, Stewart and Davidson, the benefit will feature an A-list comedians with Aziz Ansari, Bill Burr, Dave Chappelle, Ronnie Chang, also Nikki Glaser, Josh Johnson, and more yet to be announced performers will be signing up for this. The event is set for September 10th at New York's Madison Square Garden. I haven't found any information as to whether or not this will be televised or if they will be putting this anywhere, streaming it anywhere. I'm still trying to get some more information on that. I can't remember if the last one was. I do remember seeing this somewhere online when the 20th one was on 5 years ago, because I remember it being a fantastic show and I remember it raising so much money. So I have to try to give you an update if I find that information, because I remember it being a fantastic show. It was really, really funny, but it was all for a great cause. And it was just, I mean, 5 years ago, it was mind-blowing that it was 20 years since 9/11, and it's already mind-blowing that it's been 25 years. And it's still really heartbreaking.

0: Girly news today is all about Halloween season, because Halloween is no longer just a day. And the fact that I'm saying this in August is driving me insane. I know. You're like, Cindy, what are you saying? And I'm like, I'm saying it's slowly approaching Halloween season.
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Okay, it's girly news time. We're going to talk about Halloween season. And don't get me wrong, I love Halloween. I love Christmas, but there's something about Halloween that has always made me like so happy. I love Halloween. And to be honest with you, my friend, one of my besties in the whole wide world, sent me a picture of her first pumpkin spice latte. And I'm like, it's August. Like, no, this wasn't even in August. This was back in July. I'm like, are you serious? It's still July. It's not even time yet. But Halloween is no longer just a day. It's a whole season. And that, of course, is according to Mars, you know, the candy maker. The chocolate company's 2026 Tricks, Treats, and Trends report found that 57% of U.S. adults sees Halloween as a season. I can agree with this. While 66% would happily buy their favorite Halloween candy year-round, Mars is responding with more than 120 seasonal treats, including the new Skittles Popped Creepy Crunch. Let me tell you something. The popped Skittles, the freeze-dried Skittles that are like super airy and crunchy, those are deadly. Because it's not like a regular Skittle where they're like chewy and crunchy at the same time. No, these are just airy and crunchy and yummy. And you don't think that you're eating a whole lot because they're so light and airy. And then you're like, I ate the whole bag. And then you're like, oh no, I'm in trouble because they're really good. I eat all of them but the purple ones because I don't like grape. Ugh, grape, yeah. But they also will be having Twix skulls and Snickers pumpkin size. Snickers pumpkins fun size to take on everyone's favorite Halloween treat, which is Reese's pumpkins, which I'm sorry, those will always be the best. They'll always be the best. Returning will be include the ghoulish green Snickers and Twix, pumpkin pie flavored M&Ms, and Halloween themed varieties. The report also found that 71% adults crave highly textured treats and 58% want extreme flavors. And you all know what this means. Halloween candy is getting stranger, crunchier, and more creative. At the end of the day, I will be doing trick-or-treating. It will be great. If you show up where I live, in any form of Star Wars costume, you always get extra treats. Always. It's just one of those things. You show up in something Star Wars, I don't care if you're the adult, you get a treat. If you're dressing up and trick-or-treating with your children, and you show up at my house, and you're in some form of Star Wars, you're getting a treat. I don't care. I don't care. You get a treat. Be like, look at you, Darth Vader. I love it. Treat. You get to pick from the big bag. It's usually like the king size candy because the adults are bigger. They get bigger candy. Yeah. Am I going to tell you? I'm not telling you where I live. No, I'm not. But either way, if your kid shows up and they're a stormtrooper with you as Darth Vader, you both get extra candy. That's all I'm going to say. Am I a Mars fan? I will never turn away a Snickers bar. I will never turn away a Snickers bar, but I'm sorry. It's always going to be Reese's cups for me. It's the pumpkins. I can't say no to the pumpkins. I still have a bag of the mini pumpkins that they came out with last year. Remember the little mini pumpkins? There's still a bag of those in my freezer. Because that's how you keep them when they're the mini ones that aren't wrapped. You put them in your freezer. I learned that with the Easter egg ones they came out with. You put them in the freezer. Just as a hint.

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1: There's a full slate of primary elections today. Mark Mayfield fills us in.
2: Voters enter the polls in Alabama, Connecticut, Minnesota, Vermont, Wisconsin, and in South Carolina, where there's a special Senate primary after Senator Lindsey Graham's sudden death. The governor appointed his sister Darlene Graham to serve out the remainder of his term, and she's running for his full term Tuesday in a crowded Republican field. Meanwhile, in Wisconsin, all eyes are on the Democrat primary race for governor, where Democratic Socialist Francesca Hong has skyrocketed in the polls. I'm Mark Mayfield.
1: The death toll has risen to more than 160 after a magnitude 7.4 earthquake struck Colombia on Monday. Officials estimate more than 2,700 people are missing. George Solis is there.
3: So many people that are actually working here actually are survivors of the earthquake themselves. You spoke with one woman who survived from at the 8th floor of her apartment building. She says right now it is Colombia helping Colombia. People coming out to these communities to help spread awareness, to let people know that their loved ones are okay, doing anything that they can to try and remove some of this debris and rubble and, again, hopefully find survivors in some of these buildings.
1: Solis reports the president of Colombia says that airports in the immediate area remain closed. The presidents of the American Academy of Pediatrics and American Medical Association are calling President Trump's new executive order on childhood vaccines dangerous. Trump said the order would split the childhood MMR vaccines for measles, mumps, and rubella into three shots. Garrett Hake with more at the White House.
4: Is there any evidence of that?
5: What I've heard is that there are some people that say it is that way.
6: The president says he was motivated to change vaccine recommendations by recent rises in autism, though studies have shown no links between them.
1: I'm Michael Kastner. Luigi Mangione, the accused killer of a healthcare company CEO, will be making an appearance in a New York courtroom today. More from Scott Carr.
7: The hearing is expected to focus on a request from Mangione's defense team to allow a live broadcast of the upcoming state murder trial. New York law bans cameras from most state criminal proceedings. Mangione is facing both federal and state charges for the December 2024 murder of UnitedHealthcare CEO Brian Thompson on a Manhattan sidewalk. Mangione's state trial is set for September, while the federal trial takes place next year. I'm Scott Carr.
1: There is now a law in Massachusetts that eliminates barriers to late-term abortions. The Prioritizing Patient Access to Care Act was signed Monday by Massachusetts Governor Maura Healey.
8: We're going to make sure that women in particular are able to make their own health care decisions, not the government.
1: Supporters note that under the new law, women will no longer have to go out of state to access the care they need. The act ensures that women experiencing serious pregnancy complications can receive appropriate medical care from their own health care provider. Critics see it as setting a dangerous precedent, arguing the previous law banning almost all abortions after 24 weeks was already too progressive. It's back to school time and there's plenty of anxiety for kids, but they're not the only ones. More from Bree Tennis.
9: Psychology Today calls it the back-to-school blues, with nearly 87% of parents experiencing stress and anxiety when the kids go back to class. They say it's the loss of lazy days of summer and the return to more structured routines. And then there's the fact that your kids are gone. But they say the academic schedule becomes routine after about 2 weeks, with kids and parents adjusting to the new school year. So hang in there.
1: I'm Michael Kastner.
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0: We have some celeb news today in our guy news, specifically some music celebrity news. And yes, some of them happen to be dead. Yes, okay, both of the lead, okay, one is unfortunately gone, sadly gone. Both of them, the lead singer is gone from the band, and unfortunately, the legend of Prince is gone. But it's both good news that we'll be discussing in guy news today.
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4: 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He is the creator of Tiger King on Netflix and Chimp Crazy from HBO. And now he's got a new project on HBO Max. It just came out. It's called Monsters of God. It's about lizards and snakes.
3: It's all happening on the Wednesday edition of The John and Heidi Show.

We're going to get some guy news today, and we'll have some music news for our guy news. Starting off with Prince. There will be a new stage adaptation of the 1984 cult classic film and one of the greatest albums and soundtracks of all time, Purple Rain. My opinion, but who is going to sit here and tell me no? Come at me. Come on. Anyway, it's going to be debuting on Broadway in 2027. The musical will be run at the Majestic Theater. Previews will start beginning March 12th ahead of the opening night on April 12th. Producers announced the news last Monday, the 42nd anniversary of the movie and the mega selling album of the same name, of course, on those dates. So there's that. I will be excited to see this. I'll be excited to see who they cast as Prince. That will be one that I will be kind of excited about. I just consider that to be one of the greatest albums slash soundtracks of all time. The fact that they used that to end Stranger Things with, that whole end. Oh, are you serious? Come on. It's great. It's great. That's all I'm going to say. That's not even a spoiler. I'm not giving the whole thing away. It's just that was iconic. Iconic. End of story. Anyway, continuing on, we're going to talk about Queen. Their historic 1986 concert that was in Budapest in Hungary. Yeah, it actually made them the first Western rock artist to perform behind the Iron Curtain. It's coming to the big screen. Queen Budapest will be open in cinemas and IMAX worldwide on October 7th. The film has been restored in 4K by Peter Jackson's Park Grove post-production. That's been used, of course, on all the Beatles stuff that's been on Disney+. Excellent job on all of that stuff. So you can only imagine how great this will be. The feature will be newly remixed with the new audio. This should be amazing. Amazing. Come on. This just is going to be great. I think this will be just fantastic. So definitely we'll want to see this Purple Rain on Broadway. And then I need to see this Queen Budapest. Not just because I'm Hungarian, but because I'm also a very big Queen fan. Freddie Mercury can do no wrong.

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4: 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Danny Munch, an economist with the American Farm Bureau Federation, says prices have hit record highs despite a cooling rate of price increases.
5: The average value of U.S. farm real estate, which includes land and buildings, rose 3.4% to $4,500 per acre. Cropland values increased 3.3% to $6,020 an acre, and pastureland rose 4.2%. That pace has slowed, though, since 2020. It's a 44% increase since then, but in the first year, it was an 11.7% increase. That went down to 3.4% in 2026.
4: For more information, go to fb.org. 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
1: Our pearl of wisdom today tells us that words are important. In fact, words are windows to the heart. That's your pearl of wisdom. You're on the farm, and I'm Ish.
13: With your ag news, I'm Farm and Ranch Director Sarah Heinrich. The U.S. trade deficit declined in June. Details after the break.
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13: The U.S. trade deficit declined in June, but remains only slightly below levels seen before President Donald Trump returned to office. According to the Bureau of Economic Analysis, the trade gap narrowed more than 5% from May to $73.3 billion. So far this year, the deficit is down about 7.5% compared with the first half of 2024. Reuters said the decline comes after more than a year of tariff changes aimed at reducing the nation's trade imbalance. Trump previously imposed broad tariffs on imports, though many faced legal challenges before new tariffs were announced, using a different authority. Trade gaps remained significant with several key trading partners. June data showed record deficits with Mexico, Vietnam, and South Korea. For farmers and agricultural exporters, trade policy remains closely watched As tariffs and international relationships continue influencing market access, commodity demand, and global competition. 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Once again, I'm Sarah Heinrich for the Growing Harvest Ag Network.
16: 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At least I hope you were having a really good day. What is coming up for the tomorrow? I don't know yet because I haven't found a weird story.
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18: From the upper Midwest and Great Lakes into the Ohio Valley, numerous thunderstorms are expected, some becoming strong with heavy downpours that could produce localized flooding. The storm threat continues into the Northeast with thunderstorms from Pennsylvania and New York into New England. Expect torrential rainfall at times that could cause travel delays. Look for highs mainly in the 80s across the Great Lakes and Northeast, near 100 in the Ohio Valley and Plains. The Southeast will be hot and humid with thunderstorms from the Gulf Coast and Florida into Georgia and the Carolinas. The Southwest continues with triple-digit heat in parts of Arizona, New Mexico, and Nevada. 106 the expected high. Heat's easing a bit in California with sunshine and temperatures mainly in the 90s. A few triple digits are expected in the Central Valley and the deserts. And in the Pacific Northwest, heat and wildfire smoke remain concerns. Those hot and dry conditions continue across eastern Washington, Oregon, and Idaho. While smoke from regional fires could create unhealthy air in some communities, highs will range mainly in the 80s and 90s. That's your national forecast. I'm Tammy Trujillo.
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0: So normally this is the time of the day that I would come out here and say, like, what's going on tomorrow? But I don't have a weird story yet tomorrow. I'm having a really hard time finding a weird story. Normally I would find, like, a, you know, a funny, like, dumb crook or something like that. But I can't find anything. I have to start looking at the local news in Florida. It's usually how I find it. Because there's always something weird going on in Florida, right? It's usually how it goes. Either way, I'm going to find something. It'll be hilariously weird. And we'll start the day off together with our Wednesday. When my time finally comes, it will be here. And it'll be great. It'll be funny. And we'll start the day off, our time together, on a really funny note. Because I always love starting off on a weird story because it's just funny. It really is. And that's how our Wednesday, our time on Wednesday, will begin with me, Cindy Scott.
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It's here! From the heart of the Blue Ridge Mountains, where the music runs deep and the stories run even deeper, comes a powerful new novel, Song of the Holler, from acclaimed author K.D. McIntyre, set in the hills of the fictional town of Red Clay in eastern Kentucky. Song of the Holler follows Caleb Marlowe, an aspiring bluegrass artist chasing his big break. But little does he know he's about to get more than he bargained for. Through a series of unexpected circumstances and chilling supernatural events, Caleb uncovers a hidden truth, one meant to stay buried. A truth tied to town local turned bluegrass legend Silas Boone. And the deeper Caleb digs, the more dangerous the truth becomes. Because in the holler, some stories were never meant to be told, and knowing the truth could cost him everything. Inspired by the soul of bluegrass and the legends that live on through song, Song of the Holler is available now at kdmcintyre.com or through Amazon. 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Song of the Holler out now.

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1: On Wednesday, we visit with Eric Good. He is the creator of Tiger King on Netflix and Chimp Crazy from HBO. And now he's got a new project on HBO Max. It just came out. It's called Monsters of God. It's about lizards and snakes.
0: It's all happening on the Wednesday edition of the John and Heidi Show.
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1: From the upper Midwest and Great Lakes into the Ohio Valley, numerous thunderstorms are expected, some becoming strong with heavy downpours that could produce localized flooding. The storm threat continues into the Northeast with thunderstorms from Pennsylvania and New York into New England. Expect torrential rainfall at times that could cause travel delays. Look for highs mainly in the 80s across the Great Lakes and Northeast, near 100 in the Ohio Valley and Plains. The Southeast will be hot and humid with thunderstorms from the Gulf Coast and Florida into Georgia and the Carolinas. The Southwest continues with triple-digit heat in parts of Arizona, New Mexico, and Nevada. 106 the expected high. The heat's easing a bit in California with sunshine and temperatures mainly in the 90s. A few triple digits are expected in the Central Valley and the deserts. And in the Pacific Northwest, heat and wildfire smoke remain concerns. Those hot and dry conditions continue across eastern Washington, Oregon, and Idaho. While smoke from regional fires could create unhealthy air in some communities, highs will range mainly in the 80s and 90s. That's your national forecast. I'm Tammy Trujillo.

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1: It's here! From the heart of the Blue Ridge Mountains, where the music runs deep and the stories run even deeper, comes a powerful new novel, Song of the Holler, from acclaimed author K.D. McIntyre, set in the hills of the fictional town of Red Clay in eastern Kentucky. Song of the Holler follows Caleb Marlowe, an aspiring bluegrass artist chasing his big break, but little does he know he's about to get more than he bargained for. Through a series of unexpected circumstances and chilling supernatural events, Caleb uncovers a hidden truth, one meant to stay buried. A truth tied to town local turned bluegrass legend Silas Boone. And the deeper Caleb digs, the more dangerous the truth becomes. Because in the holler, some stories were never meant to be told. And knowing the truth could cost him everything. Inspired by the soul of bluegrass and the legends that live on through song, Song of the Holler is available now at kdmcintyre.com or through Amazon. 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Song of the Holler out now.

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On this day, August 11th, 1790, census takers were traveling from town to town conducting the very first United States Census. Required by the Constitution, the census was designed to determine representation in Congress and ensure that each state's voice reflected its population. When the count was complete, the young nation had just under 4 million people living across 13 states. The census has been conducted every 10 years since, making it one of the longest-running constitutional traditions in American history. It's a reminder that from the very beginning, representation in the United States has been based not on wealth, but on the people themselves. One of America's oldest constitutional traditions was unfolding on this day in 1790. 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

as I remember, this was a 10 o'clock town. Shows let out at 9 and the shops closed down. Outside the honky-tonks, there's no one around. If you needed eggs for breakfast,

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1: From the upper Midwest and Great Lakes into the Ohio Valley, numerous thunderstorms are expected, some becoming strong with heavy downpours that could produce localized flooding. The storm threat continues into the Northeast with thunderstorms from Pennsylvania and New York into New England. Expect torrential rainfall at times that could cause travel delays. Look for highs mainly in the 80s across the Great Lakes and Northeast, near 100 in the Ohio Valley and Plains. The Southeast will be hot and humid with thunderstorms from the Gulf Coast and Florida into Georgia and the Carolinas. The Southwest continues with triple-digit heat in parts of Arizona, New Mexico, and Nevada. 106 the expected high. Heat's easing a bit in California with sunshine and temperatures mainly in the 90s. A few triple digits are expected in the Central Valley and the deserts. And in the Pacific Northwest, heat and wildfire smoke remain concerns. Those hot and dry conditions continue across eastern Washington, Oregon, and Idaho. While smoke from regional fires could create unhealthy air in some communities, highs will range mainly in the 80s and 90s. That's your national forecast. I'm Tammy Trujillo.

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0: 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Today's quote was submitted by Ryan. Arthur Ashe said, "True heroism is not the urge to surpass all others at whatever cost, but the urge to serve others at whatever cost." I love this. Be a hero to your community and serve others. I get the chance to help at many events in our area because I own a sound system and I set it up at events to play music and I let people make announcements at the events. I get invited to events often and I love doing this. 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The motivation needed. This has been the Motivation Minute. I'm John Small. Thanks for listening. Your favorite motivational quotes can be submitted for upcoming programs at motivationminute.org.
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2: It's here from the heart of the Blue Ridge Mountains, where the music runs deep and the stories run even deeper, comes a powerful new novel, Song of the Holler, from acclaimed author K.D. McIntyre, set in the hills of the fictional town of Red Clay in eastern Kentucky. Song of the Holler follows Caleb Marlowe, an aspiring bluegrass artist chasing his big break, but little does he know he's about to get more than he bargained for. Through a series of unexpected circumstances and chilling supernatural events, Caleb uncovers a hidden truth, one meant to stay buried. A truth tied to town local turned bluegrass legend Silas Boone. And the deeper Caleb digs, the more dangerous the truth becomes. Because in the holler, some stories were never meant to be told. And knowing the truth could cost him everything. Inspired by the soul of bluegrass and the legends that live on through song, Song of the Holler is available now at kdmcintyre.com or through Amazon. Get your copy today and discover the story everyone will be talking about. Song of the Holler out now.

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1: Thanks for hanging out on the What's a Josh broadcast at whatsajosh.com. Today, the 11th day of August, National Sons and Daughters Day. Isn't that every day, though? National Presidential Joke Day, Play in the Sand Day, and Raspberry Bomb Day. Is it Bombay or Bomb? B-O-M-B-E. Whatever it is, it looks really good. If today's your day, if it's your birthday, and happy birthday to Marcy and Eric, thanks for listening to the What's a Josh broadcast.
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0: You're the What's a Josh broadcast. Well, you think back to maybe last week or earlier today, or maybe you're like me at 3 o'clock in the morning, you wake up and think it back to something dumb you did like 20 years ago or something dumb. We all do that, don't we? We're like, man, I wish I wouldn't have said that in fourth grade. Anyway, if you're thinking about that, I've got some news that's going to help you out a little bit. Today, it's stupid people doing stupid things and things that you didn't do. So you should feel good about yourself for the good decisions you've been making. I will show the story coming up next.
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Hello, I'm Richard Exley with your one-minute devotion. It may be helpful to remind ourselves that even the heroes of faith did not go through life unscathed. Normally, we like to remember their proudest moments, but it may be equally beneficial to recall their devastating failures, not as a way of excusing our sins, but only as a way of reminding ourselves that God's grace is always greater than our sins. The Apostle Paul said, God had mercy on me so that Christ Jesus could use me as a prime example of his great patience with even the worst sinners. That's 1 Timothy 1:16. Lord Jesus, thank you for not giving up on me. Because of your great mercy, I am redeemed. In your holy name I pray. Amen. If these devotions are a blessing and an encouragement to you, you can subscribe at oneminutedevotion.com.

0: On the What's a Josh broadcast, it's that time for stupid people doing stupid things, and we're heading to New York City, where police will tell you they've seen just about everything, but they probably haven't seen this one, where our criminal, I don't know what how you say his name, we're going to call him Gale. He scared the North Tower of the famous Brooklyn Bridge, he then took out some flags from his backpack, proceeded to strip off all of his clothes before doing a swan dive into the river below. Now, unbelievably, he survived the jump from the 270-foot-tall tower with only minor injuries. Skinny dipping, right? Well, anyway, he has to explain this one to the judge. He's facing charges of reckless endangerment, graffiti, public lewdness, criminal trespass, and disorderly conduct. And I bet there's some bits and pieces that are probably a little sore from that jump. That's your stupid people doing stupid things. Want to hear about yours?
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see the light. And then she kissed me, and I realized she was probably right. There must be 50 ways to leave your lover. 50 ways.

0: Hanging on the What's a Josh broadcast. So stupid people doing stupid things Tuesday. Want to know what you did. Now, this is to make other people feel better. What dumb thing did you do today or last week? Like Melissa, she said, I spent 20 minutes looking for my reading glasses. They were hanging around my neck the entire time. We've all done that. It's like when you're looking for your car keys and they're in your pocket. That happened to me last week. Kevin, I walked all the way into work carrying my lunch. Well, at least I thought I did. Then I realized I left it sitting on the hood of my car. Kevin, thank you for that. We'd love to hear from you at whatsajosh.com.
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0: we'll do a fun little country number here for you. We haven't been doing very long, but I love some Shania Twain, and we hope that y'all do too. It's called No One Needs to Know.
1: It fits us well, don't it, darling?
0: It does. I didn't tell many people I was dating you before they knew. But they know now.
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6: Voters in several states are going to the polls today for primary elections. Those states include Alabama, Connecticut, Minnesota, Vermont, Wisconsin, and South Carolina, where there's a special Senate primary. After Senator Lindsey Graham's sudden death, the governor appointed his sister, Darlene Graham, to serve out the remainder of the term, and now she's running for his full term today in a crowded Republican field. The death toll has risen to more than 160 following yesterday's magnitude 7.4 earthquake in Colombia. NBC's George Solis reports rescuers are continuing their frantic search for survivors.
7: First responders and volunteers forming a human chain to get debris from out of what used to be an apartment building out onto dump trucks here. Some of them without sleep, some of them survivors of the earthquake themselves, saying they have to help. They are compelled to help. They want to make sure the roads are clear so some of the heavy machinery can get in here.
6: The epicenter was roughly 200 miles west of the capital city of Bogota, but there are reports it could be felt in parts of Venezuela, Ecuador, and Panama. Officials estimate more than 2,700 people are missing. The country's newly elected president, who has been in power for less than a week, has declared a state of emergency. The man accused of killing UnitedHealthcare CEO Brian Thompson has appeared in state court ahead of the start of his trial next month. Lawyers for Luigi Mangione are trying to get permission for a live broadcast of the trial while the judge approved an overflow courtroom for more people to have access. Prosecutors are concerned Mangione supporters will try to intimidate witnesses and jurors. Jury selection is set to begin next month on September 8th. The son of Colorado Congresswoman Lauren Boebert has been arrested on 3 felony charges tied to the alleged sexual exploitation of a child. He was taken into custody Sunday in Colorado, with court records listing the alleged offense date as January 1st, 2024. Boebert told TMZ that, quote, "We take these allegations very seriously and pray for everyone affected during this challenging time." I'm Chris Caraggio. A developing Pacific system could affect Hawaii as soon as this weekend, the National Hurricane Center says. The system is about 1,100 miles east-southeast of Hawaii Island. It now has a 30% chance of developing within 2 days and a 70% chance within 1 week. Forecasters say Hawaii's winds, seas, and weather could change as early as Thursday, depending on the system's track. President Trump's media company, the company behind Truth Social, is reporting a nearly $240 million loss for the second quarter. Trump Media and Technology Group yesterday reported that revenue was up 89% compared to the same time last year. Most of those losses were attributed to unrealized losses on digital assets and equity securities. Shares dropped 8% at market close. The NCAA and FBI are teaming up to stop a rash of crimes against student athletes. Tammy Trujillo has details.
8: They've announced a partnership to educate athletes about keeping their private images safe online and how to avoid becoming victims of sexploitation. The feds say strong social media presences and name, image, likeness money are making student athletes targets of bad actors who steal the images, then demand money to keep them from going public.
6: Joint Base Charleston has been renamed Joint Base Lindsey Graham in honor of the late senator in South Carolina. A ceremony was held yesterday in Charleston with Secretary of War Pete Hegseth, Treasury Secretary Scott Bessent, and Graham's sister, Senator Darlene Graham, all in attendance. Graham died unexpectedly on July 11th at the age of 71. July was the hottest month on record for the contiguous United States. According to the National Oceanic and Atmospheric Administration, average temperatures across 48 states and Washington, D.C. reached 76.9 degrees, narrowly surpassing previous records set back in July of 1936 and 2012. Overnight temperatures were especially notable, averaging 64.2 degrees, the warmest monthly nighttime average ever recorded, and nearly 4 degrees above the long-term average. I'm Chris Caraggio.
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1: You're on the What's a Josh broadcast. So what dumb thing did you do this past week just to make other people feel a little bit better? Like Jason, I put a frozen pizza in the oven, forgot to take the cardboard off the bottom. The smoke detector reminded me. Ashley, I texted my boss I was running late. They went to the wrong person. And Carol, my teenage son, spent 10 minutes trying to unlock the wrong car in the Walmart parking lot because it looked exactly like ours. Oh, it's a funny story. I was sitting in my car. This was a few years ago. I had a black GMC Terrain. It feels like everybody had one probably about 10 years ago. I was at the grocery store, and I'm sitting there. And some lady starts loading her groceries into my car as I'm sitting in the car. And I turn around. I'm like, can I help you? She goes, oh, my gosh, I have the wrong car. I'm like, it is not a worry at all. I thought it was kind of funny. If you got one, want to hear from you, what's a Josh.com?
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1: From the upper Midwest and Great Lakes into the Ohio Valley, numerous thunderstorms are expected, some becoming strong with heavy downpours that could produce localized flooding. The storm threat continues into the Northeast with thunderstorms from Pennsylvania and New York into New England. Expect torrential rainfall at times that could cause travel delays. Look for highs mainly in the 80s across the Great Lakes and Northeast, near 100 in the Ohio Valley and Plains. The Southeast will be hot and humid with thunderstorms from the Gulf Coast and Florida into Georgia and the Carolinas. The Southwest continues with triple-digit heat in parts of Arizona, New Mexico, and Nevada. 106 the expected high. Heat's easing a bit in California with sunshine and temperatures mainly in the 90s. A few triple digits are expected in the Central Valley and the deserts. And in the Pacific Northwest, heat and wildfire smoke remain concerns. Those hot and dry conditions continue across eastern Washington, Oregon, and Idaho. While smoke from regional fires could create unhealthy air in some communities, highs will range mainly in the 80s and 90s. That's your national forecast. I'm Tammy Trujillo.

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12: 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Danny Munch, an economist with the American Farm Bureau Federation, says prices have hit record highs despite a cooling rate of price increases.
13: The average value of U.S. farm real estate, which includes land and buildings, rose 3.4% to $4,500 per acre. Cropland values increased 3.3% to $6,020 an acre, and pastureland rose 4.2%. That pace has slowed, though, since 2020. It's a 44% increase since then. But in the first year, it was an 11.7% increase. That went down to 3.4% in 2026.
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6: Ag News. I'm Farm and Ranch Director Sarah Heinrich. Farmland values hit all-time highs this year, even as the rate of increase has slowed. Details coming up next.
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6: Farmers and ranchers have experienced firsthand the ever-increasing value of farmland, and new analysis lays those numbers out. Danny Monk, an economist with the American Farm Bureau Federation, says prices have hit record highs despite a cooling rate of price increases.
13: The average value of U.S. farm real estate, which includes land and buildings, rose 3.4% to $4,500 per acre. Cropland values increased 3.3% to $6,020 an acre, and pastureland rose 4.2%. That pace has slowed, though, since 2020. It's a 44% increase since then, but in the first year, it was an 11.7% increase. That went down to 3.4% in 2026.
6: Farmers and ranchers who own land will have a stronger balance sheet thanks to increased values. But there are still pros and cons of the cost of land going up.
13: That increases farm equity, provides additional collateral, and that it can improve access to credit. The downside is that higher values make it much more expensive to buy land, enter farming for beginning or new farmers, or expand an existing operation. Renters face a particular challenge because they pay higher costs without receiving the equity gains.
6: Monk notes that competing buyers for land are swallowing up some options, which could continue the upward trend in land values.
13: Commercial and residential development, renewable energy projects, outside investments, recreation, rural residential demand are all competing for that same land access, which is more likely to take land out of agriculture in the longer term.
6: Once again, that's Danny Monk, an economist with the American Farm Bureau Federation. With a look at your top ag news headlines from across the region, I'm Farm and Ranch Director Sarah Heinrich for the Growing Harvest Ag Network. 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
22: 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It was a road trip about 5-6 hours away and took Millie with us. She is our pit bull German Shepherd mix. She is such a good travel dog. Now, the thing that sucks is she rode with us in the car up to the Airbnb, but really couldn't go anywhere with us, so she spent the days kind of in her crate, which I don't really like doing, but we don't want her to tear the house apart. But I was curious, what is your dog surprisingly good at? 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

What is your dog surprisingly good at? You're on the What's a Josh broadcast. Heard from Kevin. Our lab knows the names of all of his toys. Tell him to get Mr. Moose. That's exactly what he'll bring back. That's kind of cool. Melissa, my golden retriever has never met a stranger. He's basically the mayor of our neighborhood. Rachel, our little chihuahua is somehow an amazing hiking dog. 6 miles, no problem. Yeah, that's an interesting thing. I had Swanson, who was more pit and staffy. He didn't have the German Shepherd in him. And he could go on nice long walks, like 5-6 miles with me, but he wouldn't be all hyped up. Millie is a little bit different. She is so hyped up right before we go that I think about mile 2 or 3, she starts to wear out to where it's like, I think we need to either rest or get home. Jason, our boxer jumps in the truck and sleeps the entire road trip. We've driven from Ohio to Florida twice with him. Did not think he was going to be that good at it. Jason, thank you for that one. We'd love to hear from you. What's a Josh.com.

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0: Josh David.
1: What is your dog surprisingly good at? You're on the What's a Josh broadcast. I love this one from Carol. Our pit bull knows when my daughter has a panic attack and climbs right into her lap before anyone else notices, calms her down immediately. That is spectacular. Dogs are flat out amazing. Carol, thank you for sharing that one. We'd love to hear from you. What's a Josh.com.

0: We're going to stay in the late 90s with the retro movie quote of the day. I know that's really not all that retro, but it is if you think about it. That's more than 20 years ago. Yeah, I know. Today, we're going back to 1996. I'll give you the quote next.
1: It's toe-tapping good. 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

0: Going back to 1996 with the Retro Movie Quote of the Day and the What's a Josh broadcast. It's the wonder of nature, baby. It's the wonder of nature, baby. What movie is that from 1996? If you know it, keep it to yourself. If you don't know it, I'll give you the answer next.
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0: It's the wonder of nature, baby. That's your retro movie quote of the day with the What's a Josh broadcast, released in 1996, one of the biggest box office hits of that year, produced by Steven Spielberg and directed by Jan DeBont. Stars Bill Paxton, Helen Hunt, Gary Elwes, and Philip Seymour Hoffman, one of my favorite actors. The tornado effects were considered revolutionary and helped raise the bar for disaster movies. Of course, that movie is Twister. It's the wonder of nature, baby. And that's the retro movie quote of the day. We'll do it again tomorrow.
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3: From the upper Midwest and Great Lakes into the Ohio Valley, numerous thunderstorms are expected, some becoming strong with heavy downpours that could produce localized flooding. The storm threat continues into the Northeast with thunderstorms from Pennsylvania and New York into New England. Expect torrential rainfall at times that could cause travel delays. Look for highs mainly in the 80s across the Great Lakes and Northeast, near 100 in the Ohio Valley and Plains. The Southeast will be hot and humid with thunderstorms from the Gulf Coast and Florida into Georgia and the Carolinas. The Southwest continues with triple-digit heat in parts of Arizona, New Mexico, and Nevada. 106 the expected high. Heat's easing a bit in California with sunshine and temperatures mainly in the 90s. A few triple digits are expected in the Central Valley and the deserts. And in the Pacific Northwest, heat and wildfire smoke remain concerns. Those hot and dry conditions continue across eastern Washington, Oregon, and Idaho. While smoke from regional fires could create unhealthy air in some communities, highs will range mainly in the 80s and 90s. That's your national forecast. I'm Tammy Trujillo.

That's going to do it for the What's a Josh broadcast. I'm going to go get another dose of cough medicine as I'm nursing the summertime cold. Summertime colds really kind of stink, don't they? Yeah, it's like it's been beautiful outside. I just want to go out and play, but I can't. I'm sick. Anyway, you have a great rest of the day. I'll talk to you tomorrow.

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1: 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We'll hear from Kristen Scott Benson, the Earls of Leicester, Bobby Hicks, and more. Knee Deep in Bluegrass brought to you in part by Foothills Country Ham, Camp Springs Bluegrass Park, Sound Biscuit, IBMA World of Bluegrass, Get It Played, and the Hopeless Holler Trading Company. And to get this week's bluegrass music underway, Jimmy Martin and the Sunny Mountain Boys and Rock Hearts, sit back, relax, and enjoy all the great bluegrass music as we get knee-deep in bluegrass.

Some Other Small Town, brand new from Buddy Melton on Knee Deep in Bluegrass. Before that, Jimmy Martin, getting our show underway. Plenty of bluegrass coming up, so you stay with us as long as you can, hopefully through the whole show, so you can hear all these great tunes, learn more about events happening around the region. Next up, it is Bobby Hicks, great fiddler. Here's Katie Hill.

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Keeping the sound of Lester Flat, Earl Scruggs, and the Foggy Mountain Boys alive, the Earls of Lester with I'll Go Steppin' Too. I'm Cindy Baucom, and this is Knee Deep in Bluegrass. And next on the show, it's Jeff Brown and Wayne Taylor teaming up, Riding My Thumb to Mexico.

0: It's Kristen Scott Benson on banjo, Don't Tread on Me. Before that, Jeff Brown and Wayne Taylor here on Knee Deep in Bluegrass. 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

From Boone Creek, that's No Mother or Dad, from their second album on Sugar Hill Records, One Way Track. 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

0: La La Blues from Appalachian Roadshow here on Knee Deep in Bluegrass. I'm Cindy Bauckham. I hope that you're able to get out and enjoy some live bluegrass, some big things happening all over. I have some big festivals coming up that I'm looking forward to hosting the stages of, including Blue Highway Fest in Big Stone Gap, Virginia, the Daily and Vincent Music Fest in Hiawassee, Georgia, just to name a couple. More bluegrass on the radio is next. You wrote the song. You recorded the track. 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

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Colton Baker, the great lead singer on that one. I'm Cindy Bauckham, and I want to thank you for being along here for Knee Deep in Bluegrass. Dylan Bradley has our next song, and she's joined by Kathy Kallick and Lori Lewis on the harmony vocals. Here's Making Plans.

0: From his album called Native American, that's Tony Rice on Knee Deep in Bluegrass with Shadows. 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
0: This year, Daily and Vincent welcome fellow Grand Ole Opry stars Ricky Skaggs, Rhonda Vincent, and Gene Watson. Also, one of the few book shows from Doyle Lawson and Quicksilver. 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